0: America's coolest conservative. Thank you for being part of my radio family. All right. So the whole situation with the redistricting, the new maps and all of that, and the Democrats now, if they believed in God, any of these Democrat politicians, they would be thanking him for giving them the racial issue that they've been praying for. You know, it is really sad that there is a political party in the United States, the land of freedom, a political party that is so powerful, like the Democrat Party is, that is so rotten and despicable and hates people so much that they do the things they do to them. So Supreme Court ruled that drawing maps, voting maps, district maps for elections according to the racial makeup of an area is unconstitutional. And Louisiana was the case. Now, the Democrats and race hustlers are saying that that's disenfranchising black people. Black people, basically, black people can't vote now. It's what they're out telling people. Now, this is a report the other night from 60 Minutes from Louisiana, and this is a pastor and an elderly lady talking about the situation. Listen.
1: Timothy Hunter, Linda Scott, and Donnie Sutton have spent their lives in Shreveport and fear the future could soon resemble the past.
2: The reality is, at the end of the day, it's going to dilute the black vote. That's the whole purpose. This Republican Congress is all about making America Jim Crow again. There's no more check and balances.
0: This is the past.
2: Everything that was there to guard against this type of gerrymandering is destroyed. So there's nobody to stop the train.
3: Can you separate politics from race in this district?
4: No, you can't. Okay. Not in all of these southern states.
5: We've come a long ways, but not with this when it comes to race, and not with the schemes that they're putting up before us. It's just a disgrace. But we must keep pressing forward. We have to. Too many people have suffered and died for us to have these rights.
0: Now, again, as you know, nobody said that black people can't vote. Now, the governor of Louisiana, Governor Landry, has postponed the elections that were about to happen because he says, and we have a clip of him too explaining it. We'll have to get to that in the next segment. But you can still vote, but it's not about black representation. It's about Democrat representation. Because if they're so worried about making sure, and they, I mean the Democrat Party, is so worried about making sure that there are black people elected to represent black people, then why don't they nominate more black candidates? Why don't they push more black candidates into general elections? In Tennessee, the way they were freaking out with the redistricting and all, the district that they were most worried about and that they won't have black representation anymore is already represented by a white low-life Democrat named Cohen. So it's not about black representation. It's about Democrat representation. And once again, the Democrat Party, the racists in the Democrat Party, handing down marching orders to say, go and make black voters, make innocent black voters think that we're going back to pre-civil rights days. As a matter of fact, go out and make them think that we're going back to slavery. Don't you dare let them know the truth and give them any type of relief from thinking that they are in danger every day in the United States in 2026 of going back to segregated water fountains. Now go do it. It's sick. These people are psycho. Sick. Now, I don't know whether these people in this clip just now from 60 Minutes, I don't know whether those Louisianians have really been fooled and they're naive and scared because of what they've been told, or they're part of the act and being shady about it. But it's one of the two. You're either naive or shady. You're either being taken advantage of and manipulated, or you're shady and crooked and pulling off the manipulation. All right. So I have some really good clips to play for you of people who are not being fooled by this. Black Americans who are not being fooled by any of this rhetoric on the left. And also I'll play the clip of the Louisiana governor explaining how the whole situation works with delaying the primary election. So all of that is coming up in the last half hour of the show. So hang on.
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0: We're back on Tony Katz today. Mike Coolidge in for Tony. Coolidge is spelled with a K, like Katz. Spencer Pratt interviewed on TMZ yesterday. He's running for mayor of Los Angeles, and he knows how to handle belligerent questions. And these two guys tried to pin him or kind of gotcha him for not spending every night of his life in this Airstream camper that he had to crane into his old home that was burned down in the Palisades fire, which his opponent, Mayor Karen Bass, did nothing about or helped. Her incompetence facilitated the Palisades fires. Let's put it that way. And that is why he's running for office. But they're trying to pin him down. He goes on this very compelling rant about why he's running, why he doesn't have a home. Sometimes he stays in a hotel. Sometimes he stays there. He can't stay there every single night because of, death threats on him. It's a big shiny camper in the middle of a place where everyone knows where he lives, and he's got a lot of death threats. So obviously he's not going to stay there every single night. But the hosts really don't want to listen to him and hear his response. They want to stay on this and listen to how he handles it.
1: Freaking politicians all day long. You want to see my phone hours? I'll screen.

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3: Randall Wallace was just getting started.
4: While he was in the hospital, my sister and I were farmed out to relatives. At one point, we lived in a house that had no indoor plumbing. When I told my father about that, he said, "Well, rich people have a canopy over their beds. I guess we've got a can of pee under ours." And that's when I knew my daddy would be all right. The last sale he made for the company that fired him was for $90,000. That was in 1961. The first sale he made when he came out of the hospital was for 90 cents. He worked 100 hours a week. He clawed his way back to tremendous success. God bless America. Bless my daddy.
3: Then Wallace talked about his own life, starting with his journey up the entertainment mountain. His first job was humbling, and in retrospect, it was a funny job, as humbling experiences can be if we let them.
4: My first job was in Nashville, working at a theme park, managing a show that featured live animals who played musical instruments. I'm not making this up. I had a piano-playing pig named Pigarachi. I had a drum-playing duck named Bert Backquack. You can imagine how proud my parents were.
3: Wallace kept writing and working. He moved to Los Angeles and landed a job at one of the top TV production studios in the city. He married, had two beautiful sons, and remodeled an old house that would become his family home. Things were getting better than he could have ever dreamed, until they didn't.
4: Then the Writers Guild went out on strike, and that caused the thriving company that I was working for to void my contract. And the strike went on forever. And when it was over, I had no savings and no job, and nobody would return my phone calls. I'm sure that's never happened where you've worked. And one day, I kept trying. I was always good at trying. But I was sitting at my desk, and I was staring at nothing, and I had a knot in my stomach, and I looked down at my hands, and they were trembling. And I realized I was breaking down the way my father had. And I was afraid that I was betraying my father and my mother and my grandmother and my grandfather. And my greatest fear of all was that I was going to let down my sons.
3: The room got even quieter as Wallace continued his testimony, his confessional.
4: So I got down on my knees. I had nowhere else to go. And I prayed a simple prayer. I said, "Lord, what I really care about right now, what really matters to me, are those boys. And maybe they don't need to grow up.

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2: News. I'm Chris DeMeo. President Trump and Chinese President Xi Jinping talking trade, the Strait of Hormuz, and Taiwan in their meeting Thursday.
3: He wanted to tell President Trump that the number one priority for U.S. and Chinese relations is that China can basically do whatever they want with Taiwan, and they do not want any interference from the United States government if they choose to make a military move.
2: Fox's Peter Ducey. At least four people are dead after a small plane crash in southern New Mexico.
4: The FAA revealing the plane operated by TransAero Medevac was traveling from Roswell to Sierra Blanca Regional Airport.
2: Fox's Kristen Goodwin, the FAA, the National Transportation Safety Board, are investigating the cause of the crash. NHL playoffs, Montreal beats Buffalo 6-3. The Canadiens lead that series 3-2. Game 6, Saturday in Montreal. 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
3: Eve, testimonies, right? And so, but when you roll out the alien, have it walk down the halls of Congress, sit in a chair with his legs crossed, then that's the alien. In the same way, you don't have to ask anyone, do you believe in elephants? I mean, think, if only a few dozen people had ever seen an elephant in the world, and you parade them in front of Congress and say, what are you talking about? Well, you gotta believe me. There's this big old rubbery thing that sticks out the front, and it can pick stuff up. It's got two huge teeth that stick out the sides, and ears the size of bed sheets, and legs the size of tree trunks. Can you draw it? And then they draw it, and they're never good at drawing, so it always looks a little weird. You can make a two-hour documentary about this. But if they... So, and while that's going on, we'd all be saying, do you believe in elephants? I don't know. But if you bring out the elephant, it's a 10-minute documentary. 5 minutes to reveal the elephant and 5 minutes of the rolling credits. And then no one has to say they believe because they just know. That's the difference here.
4: I've always wondered what's the first question I would ask an alien if I was interviewing them on this program.
3: And I love it.
4: It probably would be, do you believe in God?
3: Oh, interesting. Well, you'd have to be, I address that as well in the book. It's, you'd have to ask, well, which God? All right. Depending on where you are in the world and who raised you, that question means a very different God from that question asked by others, depending on your culture. If you're in India, there's a whole retinue of gods you can pick from. And is it a Muslim rendering of the prophet and their access to God, or is it Jesus? Is it Abraham? By the way, the alien, suppose the alien came 2,000 years ago. Then the gods are, and they're in ancient Greece. Then it's Poseidon and Zeus. And so, all I can say with some confidence is, if you tell that alien that your God who created the universe created us in his image, the alien would look at you like, what? How about me? There's a quick aside here. The Italian monk philosopher Giordano Bruno was burned at the stake for even suggesting, after reading Copernicus, that if we orbit the sun, that makes us a planet like any other planet.
4: Oh, they called him a heretic, didn't they?
3: Yes. And if our planet has life, then maybe other planets have life. And if our sun is a star, like the stars in the night sky, maybe there are planets everywhere and life everywhere. And one of his dying comments as he's burned at the stake was, your God is too small. And it was like, whoa. That's an indictment if I ever saw one. If your God is only the God of the earth, well, you better take in the rest of the universe if there's life out there.
4: Neil, of the thousands of people I've interviewed on this program over 23 years, I still can't get one scientist to tell me what the Big Bang was, how it started, how it came from nothing. I can't get an answer. I don't think anybody has one.
3: Wait, because you misunderstand how science works. It's science on the frontier is always about questions. There's the poet Rainer Maria Rilke in his book, Letters to a Young Poet. I'm going to mangle one of these last two lines, but the sense is, be at peace with all that stirs in your soul and learn to love the questions themselves. That's what a scientist does. So, yes, you're going to ask about the Big Bang, because before the Big Bang, mind you, that's on the frontier.

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10: Departing China. I'm Deborah Valentine, Fox News. President Trump met with Chinese President Xi Jinping in Beijing this morning for a second round of talks before boarding Air Force One. Speaking alongside President Xi, President Trump announced the two countries agree on Iran.
11: We did discuss Iran. We feel very similar to Iran. We want that to end. We don't want them to have a nuclear weapon. We want the straits open.
10: President Trump also said President Xi promised China would not sell military equipment to Iran and that the U.S. has made fantastic business deals with Beijing, including China ordering 200 Boeing jets. Congressman John James tells Fox News Live that this deal shows America is serious about international relationships, strengthening the U.S. economy.
12: This is going to boost America's economy on top of the fact that President Trump is now allowing America to be taken more seriously. These are the fruits of peace through strength. The world, especially China, is taking America seriously, taking America at its word. That makes America more safe, and that makes America's economy strong.
10: Treasury Secretary Scott Bessent says China's also promised to influence Iran to reopen the Strait of Hormuz. A ship is seized by Iran in the strait.
13: The hijacked ship was last seen heading for Iranian waters. Iran's foreign minister claims the country still controls the Strait of Hormuz. Abbas Araghchi attended the BRICS Economic Summit in New Delhi. On the same day, an Indian flagship was attacked and sunk off the coast of Oman. India condemned the attack, but did not assess which country was behind it. With the U.S. blockade of Iranian ports now more than a month old, Treasury Secretary Scott Bessent says Iran feels the effects on Karg Island, the export hub of 90% of its oil before the war.
10: Fox's Lucas Tomlinson reporting from Dubai, the United Arab Emirates. 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
10: Today is Federal Reserve Chairman Jerome Powell's last day as chair, but he's staying on the Board of Governors for now. Fox's Jessica Rosenthal explains.
16: Despite pressure from President Trump to leave the chair position, Jay Powell stayed on until his second four-year term ended, and that's today. He said late last month, rather than leave entirely, he'd stay on the Board of Governors because of the Trump administration's initial effort to investigate cost overruns of the Federal Reserve building renovations.
17: My concern is really about the series of legal attacks on the Fed, which threaten our ability to conduct monetary policy without considering political factors.
16: Powell made those remarks even after the U.S. Attorney's Office in D.C. closed the criminal investigation and turned the case over to the Fed's Office of Inspector General. Jessica Rosenthal, Fox News.
10: Powell began serving as chair in 2018 and led the country's monetary policy through COVID, notably stating a belief at the time that inflation was transitory. The Supreme Court will allow an abortion pill to be available by mail nationwide while a lawsuit plays out.
18: Two makers of mifepristone, Danco Laboratories and GenBioPro, argued a recent federal appeals court ruling caused chaos and confusion for patients and pharmacies. That ruling determined an in-person visit to a doctor was necessary to receive the medication. The companies asked the Supreme Court to block the lower court's decision and allow patients to receive the pills by mail. Thursday, the High Court granted the drug makers' emergency requests while the legal challenge plays out. The original case challenging the use of the drug was brought by the state of Louisiana, which sued the Food and Drug Administration to challenge a regulation that allowed mifepristone to be prescribed through telehealth and dispensed by mail, arguing it violated the state's sovereignty. Kristen Goodwin, Fox News.
10: The U.S. plans to indict former Cuban President Raul Castro, according to a Department of Justice official who spoke on the condition of anonymity to Reuters. I'm Deborah Valentine. This is Fox News.
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1: I'm Deborah Valentine. President Donald Trump is on his way back to the United States following meetings with China's President Xi Jinping during a three-day summit in Beijing. President Trump says fantastic business deals were made during the visit.
2: This has been an incredible visit. I think a lot of good has come of it. We've made some fantastic trade deals, great for both countries.
1: President Trump also says China's president has agreed Iran must not have a nuclear program and that China will not sell weapons to Tehran and will work to help end the conflict with Iran. China's president visits the U.S. in September. Africa's CDC, the continent's top public health body, today confirmed a new Ebola outbreak in Congo's remote Ituri province, with 246 suspected cases and 65 deaths recorded so far. 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
6: Bill O'Reilly here, and I'm warming up. 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
7: 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Don't wait. On this Friday, President Trump is coming back home. After spending 2 days in Beijing, China, he gets on a plane and does not even lose any time, because China's 12 hours ahead of East Coast time. But we don't really know what happened over there, do we? However, something has to give on Iran. Now, here's the way it goes. All of these diplomatic displays are there to show the world that China and the USA are friendly. Okay, but what about substance? They don't put that out. President Trump is giving a couple of interviews to friendly interviewers. I think that's fair, and I don't mean any diminishment by that. But is he going to tell you national security stuff about Iran? No. In fact, the public really doesn't have much of an idea what happened in Beijing or what is going to happen in Iran. But something has to happen, because the mullahs are strangling the world economy now. And U.S. consumers are getting very angry, and President Trump knows it. Hopefully I can ferret out as much information as possible. 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
8: Good Friday morning. Boomer Von Kennen, WBT Traffic. Our latest check here with Highway Patrol. Currently, no collisions reported along I-77, I-85, and 45 moving well. Most overnight projects, construction projects, have wrapped up for the morning, too. So it's a smooth groove as you make the move on your Friday morning right here. Your drive time, 77, headed northbound from Rock Hill, exit 82 to Uptown, exit 9, John Belk Freeway, just under 18 minutes. Boomer Von Kennen, WBT Traffic, now with the latest in sports, the First Lady of Charlotte Sports, Sharon Thorsland.
9: The Panthers' schedule is officially out, and it includes 3 primetime games, their most in 10 years. First up, they'll host the Lions on Sunday Night Football in Week 4, then travel to Green Bay to take on the Packers on Thursday Night Football on October 29th. They get a Monday night matchup in Week 12 against the Bucs in Tampa Bay on November 29th. The Panthers have the possibility of a 4th primetime game, as their Week 16 matchup at the Steelers has the potential to be flexed. The Panthers will open the season at home against the Bears and finish the regular season with back-to-back home games against the defending Super Bowl champ Seahawks and the Falcons. The Panthers have 4 preseason games, starting with the Hall of Fame game against the Cardinals. Then they'll go to the Bills and the Jaguars and host the Texans. The NFL season will officially kick off with a Super Bowl rematch. The Seahawks host the Patriots on Wednesday, September 9th. First round of the PGA Championship was one to forget for Rory McIlroy, who shot 4 over par 74 after 4 straight bogeys on his back 9. 7 players are tied for the lead at 3 under par, including Scottie Scheffler. Shane Lowry's among those 1 shot back. Brooks Koepka and Jordan Spieth both shot 1 under par, 2 shots off the pace. In the big leagues, the Cubs beat the Braves 2-0. The Mets hit 5 home runs in a 9-4 win over the Tigers. Oliver Dunn and Mario Camilleri both homered in the Knights beat Norfolk 4-1. They'll play again tonight. First pitch set for 7:04 at Truist Field. I'm Sharon Thorsland, WBT Sports.
8: Your WBT forecast today, Friday, May 15th, sunshine, 77 this afternoon. Tonight, clear, the overnight 55, more sun for tomorrow, 86. Sunday, wrap up the weekend with sunny conditions and 90. Lancaster, 43, Mooresville, 42, and the Queen City, 47 at WBT.

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10: 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Following up on some details out of our most recent Carolina Journal poll, as we just chatted with David Larson about that, the North Carolina Senate Healthcare Committee has advanced legislation that would roll back parts, not all, but parts of the state's Certificate of Need Law, CON. Continuing a years-long push by Republican lawmakers and free market healthcare advocates to loosen the state's restrictions on medical facilities and services. The Senate Healthcare Committee favorably reported and gave a favorable report to Senate Bill 1040, which is called the Repeal Con for ASC and Inpatient Rehab Act, that happened on Wednesday, with the bill sponsored by State Representatives Michael Lee, the Republican from New Hanover, Benton Soyery, the Republican from Johnson, and Jim Bergen, the Republican from Harnett. It was re-referred to the Senate Appropriations / Base Budget Committee, where it sits right now. Certificate of Need laws do require healthcare providers to obtain state approval before developing or expanding certain medical services, adding facilities, beds, or equipment, with critics arguing that the process raises costs, restricts supply, and allows competitors to block new entrants into the market. And while Senate Bill 1040 would not repeal the entirety of North Carolina's Certificate of Need law, instead it targets two areas, specifically looking at inpatient rehabilitation services, facilities and beds, and also dealing with ambulatory surgical facilities. The bill also requires the Department of Health and Human Services to develop a plan to phase out the state's remaining Certificate of Need laws, making the proposal both a targeted repeal bill and a potential roadmap for broader reform across state government. Donald Bryson, the president and CEO of the John Locke Foundation, said that this bill signals that lawmakers are treating targeted reform as a step towards a full repeal, with him saying in part, by repealing North Carolina's Certificate of Need requirement for those inpatient rehabilitation facilities and other surgical centers, lawmakers are directly attacking the regulatory barriers that inflate healthcare costs and restrict patient access. The bill's inclusion of dedicated funding for a comprehensive plan to phase out the state's remaining con laws signals that this targeted reform is not an endpoint, but a deliberate first step towards full repeal. The North Carolina General Assembly is clearly building momentum for this kind of pro-competition, pro-patient overhaul that North Carolina desperately

0: See what you started here?
1: Oh.
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4: All right, we're 8 minutes away from 7 o'clock here on Friday, May 15th. Let's rewind to the market close Thursday.
5: The major averages ending higher, with the NASDAQ and S&P 500 notching new record closes after President Trump and his Chinese counterpart Xi began a high-stakes U.S.-China summit. The Magnificent Seven big-cap tech stocks were mixed. However, shares of NVIDIA rose 4% for a new record high and top $5.5 trillion in market value, following a report that the U.S. had approved sales of its H200 chips to several Chinese firms. The Dow winners, Goldman Sachs, Cisco, and Caterpillar. The Dow decliners, Boeing, Amazon, and 3M. The Dow up 370 points. The NASDAQ higher by 233. S&P 500 up 57. Hillary Barsky, Fox News.
4: Everything in negative territory this morning. Dow futures are down 293 points. S&P futures down 73. And NASDAQ futures are down 41.

PGA Championship is underway. There's 427 people that are tied at 3-under, so I just thought I'd bring that up. The Preakness is tomorrow. Golden Temple is Tempo is not there. The annual Cheerwine Festival tomorrow in Salisbury, 10 to 7 o'clock. Charlotte Knight's homestand continues through Sunday. Firework tonight. And Beth, Princess Day is on Sunday, just for your information. And Carolina Ascent regular season finale is tomorrow, 7 o'clock, American Legion Memorial Theater.

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2: I'm Keith Young in the WBT News Center. Fixing I-77 through Charlotte at the expense of a few black homes. One city council member, Republican Ed Driggs, saying this morning, Charlotte needs to do something about congestion on 77, so toll lanes from uptown to the South Carolina line are very important.
3: City Council this week voted to kill the idea of building toll lanes from uptown to the South Carolina line. The main reason? It could impact homes in a nearby black neighborhood. But City Councilman Ed Driggs says this is not about race.
4: The Black Political Caucus has succeeded in making this about race because I-77 goes through an historically black neighborhood, and their narrative has been, here we go again. Mistreatment of black people.
3: Driggs says even if some homes

0: And your WBT forecast is still calling for sunny skies today with a high near 77. Later tonight, clear skies and a low of 54. It is currently 68 degrees here in the Queen City. I'm Pam the Jam, WBT.
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0: thing that the board asked me to do. I cannot, in good faith, say that I'm going to do anything that is going to put this district in a bad financial position.
1: Hill and the board finally agreed on a budget. Whether their relationship is damaged remains to be seen. But CMS says today Hill is not leaving her $340,000 a year job. President Trump says he's not yet made a decision on whether a major sale of U.S. arms to Taiwan can move ahead following his three-day visit to China. The president speaking to reporters as he flew back on Air Force One. Trump's Republican administration has authorized the sale, but it has yet to proceed. China opposes the deal and has suggested that Washington's relationship with Taiwan is a key factor in China-U.S. relations. And some serious questions today about a popular charity. Matt Murphy tells us more about that.
2: 1-877-CARS-FOR-KIDS.
3: The jingle has been stuck in people's heads for years, but now a California judge says the ads can't keep airing in the state. The court ruled the charity misled donors about where their money was going. The case started after a man donated a car thinking it would help underprivileged children in California. Court documents say much of the money went to an Orthodox Jewish organization supporting programs in New York, New Jersey, and Israel. The court also said the ads failed to clearly disclose that religious connection. In a statement, Cars for Kids says, "It's well known that we are a Jewish organization, and our website makes it abundantly clear." Cars for Kids says it plans to appeal. Matt Murphy, Fox News.
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4: First real taste of summer heat coming here as we move on into the latter half of the weekend and the start of next week. Several days with temperatures hovering around 90 degrees for daytime highs. But 77 here this afternoon with sunshine, 55 tonight, 85 tomorrow, sunny skies, and lots of sunshine on Sunday, highs near 90. Richard DeWedding on Charlotte's FM News Talk 107.9 WBT.
1: 70 degrees in uptown Charlotte right now.
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1: WBT Money Watch checking Wall Street right now. The Dow down 426 points. The S&P off 72. And the NASDAQ is down 330. 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
11: The NBA playoffs pick back up tonight with Game 6 between the Pistons and the Cavaliers. Cleveland leads the series 3-2. It's also Game 6 for the Spurs and the Timberwolves. San Antonio up 3-2 in that one. Round 2 of the PGA Championship continues, and Alex Smalley remains atop the leaderboard at 4-under par. Hideki Matsuyama's in the clubhouse at 3-under. Patrick Reed is at 2-under par. Scottie Scheffler is 1-under on his back 9. Dustin Johnson's also in the clubhouse. He's at 2-over par, which is now the projected cut. Several big names look like they'll be heading home, including Luke Donald, Adam Scott, and Max Homa, who is at 11 over par right now. I'm Sharon Thorsland, WBT Sports.
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0: any expectation to privacy when you are in public. My only issue with the flock cameras or any other camera is let the police catch me if I'm doing something wrong, not some automated system. Okay, I cannot read that. If you send me a text with a curse word in it, I'm not going to read it. Yes, I am off air. News and bruises. Is it news and bruises? Oh, that's from what? Okay, no, it's news and bruise, not news and bruises. That's going to be the UFC fight that we do later this year. 980 says, I am on board with license plate cameras. We have them in Lancaster County, and our sheriff uses it to avoid high-speed chases and track thieves after being reported by retailers. The only excuse anybody would be opposed to this is the fear of everyone is guilty until proven innocent. There is no freedom, quote-unquote freedom, lost here. People should just move to their bunker in the woods. There we go. LP readers, license plate readers, are mounted to some police cars. They're a great tool to catch people doing illegal things. Don't do bad stuff. You have no issue. Like you say, they are already watching every move we make. Just go on Google Earth, for example. I got an idea when the camera detects a Northeastern license plate, a series of signals turn them back to where they came from. I'm down for that. Redirect all the Yankees back. And I say that as a New Yorker. Well, I mean, I got out as soon as I could. As soon as I graduated high school, I moved down to Rock Hill, and I've been here ever since. You're welcome.
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3: I'm Keith Young in the WBT News Center. The debate over toll lanes on I-77 in Charlotte and what that might do to some neighborhoods. A member of the city council saying that fixing I-77 should be the number one priority.
4: City council this week voted to kill the idea of building toll lanes from uptown to the South Carolina line. The main reason? It could impact homes in a nearby black neighborhood. But City Councilman Ed Driggs says this is not about race.
5: The Black Political Caucus has succeeded in making this about race because I-77 goes through an historically black neighborhood, and their narrative has been, here we go again. Mistreatment of black people.
4: Drake says even if some homes are lost, the city just needs help with congestion.
5: The idea of not pursuing this project at all makes no sense.
4: The state is ready to go with the project. The only way it's killed is if the Regional Transportation Planning Board agrees with the city of Charlotte. Mark Garrison, WBT News.
3: 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Let's take a look at traffic on this Friday afternoon. Here's Pam.
6: All right, thanks, Keith. And traffic did pick up a bit early, as it does generally on Fridays. We are seeing reports of a fender bender here in Freedom, 3700 block of Brookshire Boulevard. Injury accident still Chesapeake Drive at Lawton Road. It is still clearing. Looks like it's mostly off to the shoulders. Same thing goes for the 2500 block of Mount Holly Huntersville Road. Now, still going to see officials on those scenes. Now, a new accident here, South Boulevard at Hill Road. It is for a bump up. Got another one, Harris Boulevard at Snow Lane and Yancey Road at Yeoman Road. Both of those are minor as well. 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I'm Pam the Jam Warner, WBT Traffic.
3: Charlotte Mecklenburg School Superintendent Crystal Hill not losing her job. CMS issuing a statement saying that Crystal Hill is not quitting, and the board did not fire her. There's been some speculation that Hill might be in some hot water because the school board rejected her budget. And for a time, she refused to make changes, telling the board earlier during the debate,
7: Crystal Hill will do anything that the board asks me to do. I cannot, in good faith, say that I'm going to do anything that is going to put this district in a bad financial position.
3: Hill and the board finally agreed on a budget. Whether their relationship is damaged remains to be seen, but CMS saying Hill is not leaving her $340,000 a year job. down in Hillsborough, North Carolina.

0: near Chapel Hill, a couple being accused of raising vultures.
1: The town of Hillsboro, North Carolina, taking them to court over what neighbors say is the couple's bird brain decision to attract hordes of vultures to their home. It's been going on for 2 years, claiming the pair puts out food scraps for their fine feathered friends, who leave droppings in their wake and damage property with their sharp talons. The couple says the vultures were a problem before they moved in. Gary Baumgarten, Fox News.
0: A court decision today raising some questions about a popular charity and where the money goes. Matt Murphy tells us more about that.
2: 1-877 cars for kids.
3: The jingle has been stuck in people's heads for years, but now a California judge says the ads can't keep airing in the state. The court ruled the charity misled donors about where their money was going. The case started after a man donated a car thinking it would help underprivileged children in California. Court documents say much of the money went to an Orthodox Jewish organization supporting programs in New York, New Jersey, and Israel. The court also said the ads failed to clearly disclose that religious connection. In a statement, Cars for Kids says, "It's well known that we are a Jewish organization, and our website makes it abundantly clear." Cars for Kids says it plans to appeal. Matt Murphy, Fox News.
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4: First real taste of summer heat coming here as we move on into the latter half of the weekend and the start of next week. Several days with temperatures hovering around 90 degrees for daytime highs, but 77 here this afternoon with sunshine, 55 tonight, 85 tomorrow, sunny skies, and lots of sunshine on Sunday, highs near 90. Richard DeWedding on Charlotte's FM News Talk, 107.9 WBT.
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9: Lindsey knows what it feels like to lose everything at a young age. Our mom caught cancer and passed away. And about a year and a half later, we lost our dad too. I was just a kid. I remember that day Lindsey came running in and just grabbed me up and hugged me. And he was like, "I am so sorry." He said, "But it's gonna be okay. I'm gonna take care of you." And he did. He's always been there for me, no matter what. And it's the same with the people of South Carolina. He works so hard every day. He's passionate about helping people. And you will never find anybody else that cares more and works harder for this state than he does. Lindsey's heart is South Carolina.
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0: Now your WBT Money Watch, checking Wall Street right now. The Dow down 410 points. The S&P is off 50. And the NASDAQ is down 192 points. 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
11: Round two of the PGA Championship continuing, and it's Aldrick Pottgeter topping the leaderboard at 4 under par. Alex Smalley is at 3 under. Hideki Matsuyama in the clubhouse at 3 under. Justin Thomas and Xander Schauffele are both at 2 under par. Scottie Scheffler still at 1 under late in his round. Rory McIlroy will tee off in just a couple of minutes. He'll start his round at 4 over par. The Braves looking to get back in the win column tonight. They open a 3-game series against the Red Sox in Atlanta with Spencer Strider on the mound. The Knights at home tonight against Norfolk. First pitch set for 7:04 at Truist Field. I'm Sharon Thorsland, WBT Sports.
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2: Good afternoon. I'm Anna Erickson in the WBT News Center. Mandatory water restrictions now in effect in Charlotte. This means you're not allowed to wash your car at home, and you'll have to cut back on watering your lawn. Homeowners with an odd-numbered address are restricted to watering their lawns only on Tuesday and Saturday, while even-number addresses can do it on Wednesday and Sunday. Topping off pools is allowed Thursday and Sunday, but only in the evening and overnight, between 6 p.m. and 6 a.m.
3: We know that if everyone could conserve, it will make a difference, and we will be able to get through this drought much easier.
2: Charlotte Water has increased staffing to watch out for violators who could be fined anywhere from $100 to $600. The water restrictions will stay in place until the drought conditions improve. 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
4: All right, thanks, Anna. Seeing plenty of delays starting to arise here. We've got a new injury accident, Greenwich Road at North Sharon Amity. Also a hit and run over in the 3100 block of Boyd Street. Got a wreck in the 14,000 block Rivergate Parkway. A stalled vehicle, Siloam Church Road at North Tryon Street. Also the lights are currently out, Statesville Avenue at North Exit 39 North to I-85 ramp. You want to watch out for the slowdowns on that immediate approach there. 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It's not too late. 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End their wait today. 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I'm Pam, the Jam Warner, WBT Traffic.
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2: School superintendent is not losing her job. CMS issuing a statement saying that Crystal Hill is not quitting and the board did not fire her. There has been plenty of swirl that Hill was in trouble because the school board rejected her budget. And for a time, she refused to make changes, telling the board,
6: Crystal Hill will do anything that the board asks me to do. I cannot, in good faith, say that I'm going to do anything that is going to put this district in a bad financial position.
2: Hill and the board finally agreed on a budget. Whether their relationship is damaged remains to be seen, but CMS says Hill is committed to the job. She makes $340,000 a year. In South Carolina today, a special session for the Senate and House called by the governor to finalize the state's voting maps. Republicans want to redraw the districts so that it's hard for a Democrat to be elected to Congress. But State Rep. Annie McDaniel, who represents Chester County, says redrawing the maps just motivate Democrats to get out and vote.
7: I am of strong belief that if it happens, it will incite enough in the people of South Carolina that they will go out and vote. More Democrats, I think they will come out to vote.
2: Even some Republicans have misgivings about redrawing the maps. Meantime, in Tennessee, that state's only Democrat in Congress ends his reelection bid under Tennessee's newly drawn district maps that favor Republicans. Congressman Steve Cohen speaking about his decision.
8: This is by far the most difficult moment I've had as an elected official. I signed a paper that I was sent to Nashville for noon Central Time is the deadline, stating that I do request not to be on the ballot.
2: Cohen has served in Congress for

0: more than 19 years, he says he'd rejoin the race if he wins a court battle against the redistricting effort. Now it's time for your WBT weather forecast, presented by H&S Roofing and Gutter Company.
1: Low humidity, temperatures down in the mid-50s for tonight, around 54 degrees. South winds are back, so is the humidity this weekend, so going to feel more like May. Saturday and Sunday, with the numbers getting up close to the 90-degree mark early next week. Sunday, Monday, Tuesday, and the thunderstorms return Wednesday next week. I'm meteorologist Scott Laurier, more on Charlotte's FM News Talk, 107.9 WBT.
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2: Good afternoon. I'm Anna Erickson in the WBT News Center. Today is National Peace Officers Memorial Day, a day to commemorate law enforcement who died or became disabled in the line of duty. Hundreds of area law enforcement officers gathering in Uptown Charlotte for the annual event.
3: As I stand here and I look into the sea of blue and green and gray and tan and the many faces of our community, my desire to serve this community is reaffirmed.
2: Charlotte Mecklenburg Police Chief Estella Patterson.
3: And while I am humbled and honored to serve the city of Charlotte, it is an even greater honor to stand among the families, friends, and colleagues of the heroes we gather today to remember.
2: Today's ceremony included a procession from First Baptist Church uptown and a wreath laying at the Law Enforcement Center. Charlotte's FM News Talk 107.9 FM WBT with a look at traffic. 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
4: All right, thanks, Anna. Things have been busy here on the roadways for a better part of the afternoon, leading straight into these evening hours. Now, Copenhagen Lane and Claiborne Woods Road still dealing with a road barrier. Also, exit 19 East 45 Inner Highway Ramp at Old Statesville Road to 45 Ramp. They've got an injury accident. Providence to Forbes Drive. They've got a fender bender on scene. The lights are still out. Statesville Road at exit 39 I-85 ramp. You want to be extra careful there. Traffic is slowing on the approach. And an earlier injury accident did get off to the shoulder. It's out of the travel lanes. Greenwich Road at North Sharon Amity looks, however, like it does remain on scene. 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I'm Pam the Jam Warner, WBT Traffic.
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2: Hill, the House Ethics Committee launching a new probe into North Carolina Republican Congressman Chuck Edwards over allegations of inappropriate conduct towards women staffers. House Speaker Mike Johnson.
6: We need every member of Congress on both sides of the aisle to act appropriately and according to the dignity of their office. It's a small ask. And 99% of the people around here do that every day. Those that don't will face disciplinary action, and we're gonna police our own.
2: Edwards represents North Carolina's 11th district, which includes Asheville. He's running for re-election this year. President Trump returns from his meeting in Beijing with Chinese President Xi Jinping. The meeting focused on trade progress and growing the relationship between the U.S. and China. President Trump says he and his Chinese counterpart agree on certain issues regarding the Iran war, which U.S. Ambassador to the United Nations Mike Waltz says is a good thing.
7: No nukes, no militarization of the Straits of Hormuz, and you can't be tolling the Straits of Gibraltar, Straits of Malacca, or the Straits of Hormuz because you see it as a source of revenue.
2: This is President Trump's first trip to China since he visited the foreign nation during his first administration. And as the president returns from that summit, there remains a big topic of concern, Taiwan. China has claimed Taiwan as its own territory and opposed U.S. involvement in the island's affairs, including through weapons sales. House Speaker Mike Johnson says the U.S. has made their position on Taiwan very clear.
6: They need to be stay independent and secure there, and we have an interest in that, as does everybody around the world, because of chip manufacturing and other reasons there. I'm sure they discussed that, but I don't know the details.
2: China's leader reportedly warned President Trump if Taiwan was not handled properly, the U.S. and China will, quote, have clashes and even conflicts, putting the entire relationship in great jeopardy. Now it's time for your WBT weather forecast, presented by H&S Roofing and Gutter Company.
8: I'm meteorologist Andrew Brightman in the Queen City News Pinpoint Weather Center. Going to be an absolutely beautiful evening across the Carolinas with mostly clear skies, low humidity, and temperatures dipping down into the low to mid-50s across the region. A heat wave and warming trend starts on your Saturday with temperatures pushing up into the middle 80s, though the humidity still will stay in check for the first half.

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3: Good evening. I'm Anna Erickson in the WBT News Center. Mandatory water restrictions now in effect in Charlotte. This means you're not allowed to wash your car at home, and you'll have to cut back on watering your lawn. Homeowners with an odd-numbered address get to water their lawns on Tuesday and Saturday, while those with an even number get Wednesday and Sunday. Topping off pools is allowed Thursday and Sunday, but only in the evening and overnight between 6 p.m. and 6 a.m.
4: We know that if everyone could conserve, it will make a difference, and we will be able to get through this drought much easier.
3: Charlotte Water has increased staffing to watch out for violators who could be fined anywhere from $100 to $600. The water restrictions will stay in place until the drought conditions improve. Charlotte's FM News Talk 107.9 FM WBT with a look at traffic. 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
5: All right, thanks, Anna. Things are clearing out really nicely here on the Ridgeways. Drive times look a lot better, and even the accidents that have been checking in are making their way out. We do have one here, Perry Winkle Hill Avenue at North Tryon Street. It is for a hit and run at the 9100 block of Wilkinson Boulevard. A fender bender there. Pinnacle Drive and Mallard Glen Drive with a minor accident. And Pineville Matthews Road at Ray Road also with a bump up. Drive times, however, almost basically back to their posted speeds. We are getting a little pushback this time, though. 77 on the northbound side between Tivola and 485 outer. Those are just under 22. I'm Pam the Jam Warner, WBT Traffic.
3: President Trump returns from his meeting in Beijing with Chinese President Xi Jinping. The meeting focused on trade progress and growing the relationship between the U.S. and China. President Trump says he and his Chinese counterpart agree on certain issues regarding the Iran war, which U.S. Ambassador to the United Nations Mike Waltz saying is a good thing.
6: No nukes, no militarization of the Straits of Hormuz, and you can't be tolling the Straits of Gibraltar, Straits of Malacca, or the Straits of Hormuz because you see it as a source of revenue.
3: President Trump also says that she feels very strongly about the Taiwan issue. China has claimed Taiwan as its own territory and opposed U.S. involvement in the island's affairs, including through weapons sales. This is President Trump's first trip to China since he visited the foreign nation during his first administration. Louisiana voters head to the polls tomorrow as Republican Congresswoman Julia Letlow looks to unseat Senator Bill Cassidy in the upcoming Senate race. Louisiana Governor Jeff Landry being asked if he supports Letlow.
7: She's an excellent candidate. She has a proven track record. She's done a great job in picking up where her late husband left off in Congress. And I got to tell you, she's going to be great for Louisiana.
3: President Trump endorsed Letlow. Senator Cassidy also faces challengers in Louisiana, Treasurer John Fleming and Mark Spencer. Now it's time for your WBT weather forecast.
8: I'm meteorologist Andrew Brightman in the Queen City News Pinpoint Weather Center. Going to be an absolutely beautiful evening across the Carolinas with mostly clear skies, low humidity, and temperatures dipping down into the low to mid-50s across the region. A heat wave and warming trend starts on your Saturday with temperatures pushing up into the middle 80s, though the humidity still will stay in check for the first half of the weekend with partly cloudy skies. I'm meteorologist Andrew Brightman for Charlotte's FM News Talk 107.9 WBT.
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12: Hi, everybody. It's Beth Troutman with Madison Levine from Levine Hearing. And I just learned that some people are actually mistakenly tagged with cognitive issues when in reality, they simply can't hear clearly.
13: I have seen that so many times when the family assumes that a person is having a cognitive problem when actually it's hearing. But hearing actually does affect cognition, too. They are connected.
12: Explain how that works.
13: You actually are working your brain in overdrive, trying to understand the sounds around you. And and it's pulling attention away from your frontal lobe. But it corrects. Once we put hearing aids on that person, that strain is not there anymore. You don't

0: Charlotte, North Carolina. America's coolest conservative is on the air everywhere. And I love you for being here and being part of it. Thank you very, very much. 704-570-1079 is the phone number. Look, since it is Friday and you know, it's not that I'm not taking everything seriously, but I just we've had a week of some hard hitting stuff, and I've gotten some questions on the text messages here throughout the week that I kind of want to get into a little bit just for fun. And don't start freaking out if you don't like it when I play music. I'm not about to play music, but there is a show that I have been watching. Well, I'm on the last episode, and people are always talking, you know, wanting show recommendations. And when you're conservative, like we are, good people, you know, it's hard to find TV shows a lot of times that aren't just full-fledged, make you sick, you know, full of liberalism and leftist stuff. So whenever we find a show that we like to share it with each other. Well, there is a show on HBO Max, and it, I think they said that it's had the biggest, like the most viewers of any comedy in the past 15 years, something like that. But it stars Steve Carell, and it's called Rooster. Now, I was skeptical of this show because it's a new show, and all new shows, especially HBO, is bad about it. Netflix and HBO both are known for being just, you know, liberal playgrounds, you know. But I gave it a chance. My wife and I have been watching it together. And it does take place on a college campus. It is, Steve Carell plays a college professor, and the whole show centers around this elite private college. And, you know, that right there would tell you that, oh, you got to be careful. It's going to be liberal. And it's not conservative by any means. So I'm not saying that. But that's not necessarily what we want when we're looking for entertainment. But it's not push liberalism down your throat and things like that. Now, it does have some liberal aspects to it, but then there are also times during the show where they make fun of liberalism and the Marxist university type stuff. So it's enjoyable. If you're looking for a show that's pretty funny, now it is crude. It has some crude humor in it, and you, if you're not in favor of that, then you don't want to watch it. But it is a funny show, if you don't mind, you know, a little off color humor. All right, and speaking of ugly humor, I have a clip of Chuck Schumer. God, isn't he just this guy? You know, I don't play a lot of clips of Chuck Schumer because it does give me the heebie-jeebies. Or what the kids call the ick. I mean, I can play clips from the biggest Marxist, leftist, lunatics all day long. Some of them, though, are just so slimy and so disgusting, it makes my skin crawl. And Chuck Schumer is one of those. Chuck Schumer is one of those, and Adam Schiff is one. You know, AOC disgusts me because she's so stupid and evil, but she doesn't make my skin crawl. But Ayanna Pressley does. Whenever you hear me play an Ayanna Pressley clip, then you know that's making my skin crawl. But Chuck Schumer, I believe, is the worst. He is the creepiest, slimiest, most maggot-infested, disgusting person in all of public life, I think. Just, ugh. And this tells you that the Democrats really are just stretching to have issues to run on and have issues to go against Trump on. They're freaking out over this ballroom thing. So They think they've got a racial issue with the redistricting maps and all that's going on, the gerrymandering. And then they think they have an issue with this ballroom that Trump is wanting to build. So it's not, you know, they're not using taxpayer money to build the ballroom. The ballroom is all donations that Trump has gotten from people. But they are adding security aspects to the ballroom. And that's what the Senate is proposing. It's $1 billion, I think, to add to the budget of to add to the ballroom. So now the Democrats have an issue. They can just run. He said it wouldn't cost taxpayers any money, but it's going to cost taxpayers $1 billion and da da da da. And forget the fact that Donald Trump has been, there have been at least 4 assassination attempts on Donald Trump and other members of his cabinet because Democrats are lunatics and violent idiots. But here's Chuck Schumer on the floor of the Senate. And I don't even know if anybody was in the, see, sometimes this is a secret that I heard. This is what they do sometimes. When we see these clips on the news, on social media, when they're standing at a lectern or a podium and there's nobody behind them, seated behind them. There's nobody in the whole room. It's just that camera on them, and they're pretending like they're speaking to the whole body, and they're not. They're just doing it, you know, for the news or for social media or whatever. I think that may be what's going on here. But either way, listen how creepy he sounds. Just disgusting.
1: And everything to do with Trump's ego. How long before Trump asked for his name to be emblazoned in gold on the side of the ballroom?
0: Would anybody have a problem with that? I wouldn't. I wouldn't have even a hint of a problem if it had Trump's name on the side of it.
1: The American people are calling out for help. But these ballroom Republicans have a constituency of one, Donald Trump's ego. That is a disgrace. Democrats will use every tool in our arsenal to fight this bill. We'll bring changes. We will bring challenges under the Byrd rule. We will offer floor amendments. We will force Republicans to take vote after vote, showing that instead of helping working families, Republicans are forcing Americans to pay for Trump's billionaire ballroom.
0: I love it when these sleazy, slimy Democrats act like they care where money, you know, that taxpayer money, money from working families. What's a working family? You ever think about that? They use that all the time, from working families. And it seems to me the opposite with Democrats. They want to give money to non-working families and non-working people. That's who they want to give money to. But it's just all a show. Just a big show for them. I didn't realize until Trump explained it that the White House doesn't have a meeting area for, you know, these dignitaries and everything. When they have these events, they have to set up tents outside to have room for all of the people that come for these parties and these events and dinners and stuff. That's embarrassing. I mean, it really is. We're the United States of America. The rest of the world, you know, should look at us and go, wow, that's the way it should be. But Chuck Schumer and the commucrats can't buy votes with money that goes to build a necessary ballroom with the security aspects of it that you would need for the president of the United States. Oh, God. It's just disgusting. Just this disgusting. I wish I could do a Chuck Schumer impression, but I can't. I've tried to do it, and I just can't do it. It's one of the downfalls of my life that haunts me. It haunts me, I say. All right, hang on. We got more coming up.
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4: Low humidity, temperatures down in the mid-50s for tonight, around 54 degrees. South winds are back. So is the humidity this weekend, so you're going to feel more like May. Saturday and Sunday with the numbers getting up close to the 90-degree mark early next week. Sunday, Monday, Tuesday. And the thunderstorms return Wednesday next week. I'm meteorologist Scott Laurie Moore on Charlotte's FM News Talk, 107.9 WBT.
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9: 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This is Jim Crow 2.0. We're racist. We hear this all the time. We've been hearing it for 30 years. When we simply say things like, hey, maybe we should remove dead people from the voting rolls.
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0: where he's from. I just know that he's wrong. And he's part of the, he's a sign of the biggest problem in the Republican Party, weakness.
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4: Good evening, I'm Anna Erickson in the WBT News Center, the I-77 toll battle. A Charlotte City Councilman says the controversial project has now turned into a racial issue, and that needs to stop.
5: City Council this week voted to kill the idea of building toll lanes from uptown to the South Carolina line. The main reason? It could impact homes in a nearby black neighborhood. But City Councilman Ed Driggs says this is not about race.
6: The Black Political Caucus has succeeded in making this about race because I-77 goes through an historically black neighborhood, and their narrative has been, here we go again. Mistreatment of black people.
5: Drake says even if some homes are lost, the city just needs help with congestion.
6: The idea of not pursuing this project at all makes no sense.
5: The state is ready to go with the project. The only way it's killed is if the Regional Transportation Planning Board agrees with the city of Charlotte. Mark Garrison, WBT News.
4: Today is National Peace Officers Memorial Day to commemorate law enforcement who died or became disabled in the line of duty. Hundreds of area law enforcement officers gathering in uptown Charlotte for the annual event.
7: As I stand here and I look into the sea of blue and green and gray and tan and the many faces of our community, my desire to serve this community is reaffirmed.
4: Charlotte Mecklenburg Police Chief Estella Patterson.
7: And while I am humbled and honored to serve the city of Charlotte, it is an even greater honor to stand among the families, friends, and colleagues of the heroes we gather today to remember.
4: Today's ceremony included a procession from First Baptist Church uptown and a wreath laying at the Law Enforcement Center. Artificial intelligence getting better at predicting the weather. Google has an AI tool to help meteorologists predict severe weather. And hurricane specialist Brian Norcross says it might be even better than past AI trackers.
8: Last year we had 50 possible tracks from Google. This year we have 1,000 possible tracks from Google. And what that does is that covers all the possibilities. So we have higher confidence when they say 90% in this area, we have higher confidence that they take into account the outliers.
4: This comes as several severe storms are continuing across the central U.S. with millions facing tornado threats. 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
9: Low humidity, temperatures down in the mid-50s for tonight, around 54 degrees. South winds are back. So is the humidity this weekend, so you're going to feel more like May. Saturday and Sunday, with the numbers getting up close to the 90-degree mark early next week. Sunday, Monday, Tuesday. And the thunderstorms return Wednesday next week. I'm meteorologist Scott Laurie Moore on Charlotte's FM News Talk, 107.9 WBT.
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